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0: 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I'm Maria Danta. 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

0: Danza, and there are more horror movies coming out this weekend. You'd think it was Halloween time, right? Well, the horror movie Passenger is out. Also, the thriller horror movie Corporate Retreat. There's a comedy out in theaters this weekend called I Love Boosters, and the big kahuna, the one that's probably going to win the box office, The Mandalorian and Grogu is out.
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10: Cape Fear weather from the Cumulus Media Weather Center.
11: Typical summertime weather will continue tonight with overnight lows mainly in the 60s and 70s under variably cloudy skies. A few showers and storms possible as we head towards daybreak. And looking into our Sunday, scattered showers and storms throughout the day with plenty of dry time in between, highs upper 70s and lower 80s. From the WECT First Alert Forecast Center, I'm meteorologist Ella Tansey.
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Stand up, kick love into motion. That's Def Leppard. I'm Maria Tanta, and it's graduation time for a lot of colleges, and that includes Louisiana State University. Shaquille O'Neal just earned his master's degree from LSU. Now, he left early to join the NBA in 1992. He kept his promise to his mom that he'd get his education. So in the year 2000, he got his bachelor degree. In 2005, his MBA. In 2012, his doctorate. And now, his master's.

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Because rock and roll's in the house, volume is rising, and disco is in retrograde. 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

Roxanne, that's the police. I'm Maria Danza. Thank you so much for hanging out with us on this Memorial weekend. And what was the very first summer blockbuster movie? I'm going to tell you coming up.

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0: The kid is hot tonight. That's Loverboy. I'm Maria Dance. I hope you're having a wonderful Memorial Day weekend, which is the unofficial kickoff of the summer season, which means blockbuster movies, right? What was the very first movie considered to be the first blockbuster? Just think back to 1975, June 20th, Jaws became the first film to gross more than $100 million at the box office.
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0: Paradise City, that is Guns N' Roses. I'm Maria Danza. Thanks so much for joining us on this holiday weekend. And well, I'm pretty sure you all heard that The Mandalorian and Grogu is in theaters, came out yesterday, the latest Star Wars movie. But where does it rank with all the other Star Wars movies? Well, they ranked all 12 of them, and The Mandalorian and Grogu came in at number 7. Right in the middle, that's not too bad, right? Let's see the top 5 here, though. At number 5, The Last Jedi, Return of the Jedi is at number 4. At number 3, The Force Awakens. The original Star Wars from 1977 came in at number 2. And this one always comes in at the top of the list, The Empire Strikes Back. But what is up next for Star Wars fans? Starfighter with Ryan Gosling is going to be coming out on May 28th, 2027.
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13: You got to get Patrick Mahomes. 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Like, he talks really fast, and he's got a little bit of the Kermit the Frog thing going on a little bit, but he's just really excited to be there playing. It's Bob and Tom Show. 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
20: A Better Life with Dr. Sanjay Gupta.
21: In recent years, scientists have really dialed up the urgency to understand PFAS, sometimes referred to as forever chemicals because of how long they take to break down. The latest study found these chemicals may be aging men in their 50s and 60s a bit faster than men who are younger or older or women of any age. Experts we talked to said the accumulation of PFAS may lower testosterone levels in men, impair sperm quality, and increase risks of testicular and kidney cancer. Women, it seems, just seem to be able to clear PFAS faster. Now, whether you're a man or a woman, trying to limit your exposure is a great idea. Three ways to do that. Filter your drinking water. Don't use non-stick cookware like Teflon, and avoid fast food packaging, which are sometimes coated with these chemicals. I'm Dr. Sanjay Gupta, helping you live a better life.
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9: Typical summertime weather will continue tonight with overnight lows mainly in the 60s and 70s under variably cloudy skies. A few showers and storms possible as we head towards daybreak. And looking into our Sunday, scattered showers and storms throughout the day with plenty of dry time in between, highs upper 70s and lower 80s. From the WECT First Alert Forecast Center, I'm meteorologist Ella Tansy.
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Dilly Dan. I'm Maria Danza. And Donald Fagen's last public performance was in March of 2024 when he opened for the Eagles. And now he has pretty much retired. He's officially retired from touring and major performances. But he's enjoying his retirement in Woodstock, New York. He occasionally plays with the Helm Family Ramble Band. And also, he's working on a new album with his grandson. So, yeah, he may be retiring from performing, but not from making music.

0: Def Leppard and Hysteria. I'm Maria Danza. Before that, we heard Queen, and Brian May lent his guitar chops, if you will, to a new song that's going to be featured in the upcoming movie Masters of the Universe. The song is called Eternia, and I can't wait to hear it. 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

0: All she wants to do is dance. That's Don Henley. I'm Maria D'Angia, and it's the holiday weekend. Hopefully, you're already where you're supposed to be for the weekend. But when you're coming back, if you're leaving on Monday, experts say you're going to run into the most traffic, the heaviest traffic, between noon and 5 p.m. So if you can, try to avoid being on the road during those times.
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14: Sometimes you can tell a lot about what someone wants to do offline by looking at what they do online. Let me tell you about Pinterest's first parenting trend report. Pinterest is a huge platform. They have 600 million monthly users, 80 billion searches per month. The report found a shift from the iPad kid era to now, when parents are actually more interested in real-world adventures and hands-on activities. The Global Trends and Insights lead at Pinterest told us, families are thoughtfully designing childhoods rooted in creativity, intention, and meaningful experiences. One psychologist we spoke to said he sees this as a reflection of parents' desire to build core capacities in their children: resilience, curiosity, self-regulation, empathy. These things don't grow automatically, but are built through lived experience. I'm Dr. Sanjay Gupta, helping you live a better life.
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29: Typical summertime weather will continue tonight with overnight lows mainly in the 60s and 70s under variably cloudy skies. A few showers and storms possible as we head towards daybreak. And looking into our Sunday, scattered showers and storms throughout the day with plenty of dry time in between, highs upper 70s and lower 80s. From the WECT First Alert Forecast Center, I'm meteorologist Ella Tansey.
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Mary Jane's Last Dance. I'm Maria Danta, and it's only May, but they're already talking about the Super Bowl. We know where they're going to be for the next 3 years, but now they've added the year after that. So in for Super Bowl 61, it's going to be in L.A. Then in 62, Atlanta. 63, Las Vegas. They just announced that Super Bowl 64 will be held in Nashville.

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0: We got cars. I guess you're just what I need. That's what I need. We got a jet. 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

Kiss in Detroit Rock City. I'm Maria Danza with you on this Memorial Weekend. And Journey keeps adding more dates, and it's because of you. More on that coming up.

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0: Journey in faithfully. I'm Maria Danza. Thanks for joining us this holiday weekend. And that is why they keep adding dates. 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
11: 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Let me tell you about Pinterest's first parenting trend report. Pinterest is a huge platform. They have 600 million monthly users, 80 billion searches per month. The report found a shift from the iPad kid era to now, when parents are actually more interested in real-world adventures and hands-on activities. The global trends and insights lead at Pinterest told us families are thoughtfully designing childhoods rooted in creativity, intention, and meaningful experiences. One psychologist we spoke to said he sees this as a reflection of parents' desire to build core capacities in their children: resilience, curiosity, self-regulation, empathy. These things don't grow automatically, but are built through lived experience. I'm Dr. Sanjay Gupta, helping you live a better life.
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0: It's a holiday weekend, and we're letting the good times roll with the cause.

0: Love Walks In, that's Van Halen. I'm Maria Danza, and I was reading about this new record that was set. A record 274 climbers scaled Mount Everest this past week, which breaks the record. And this is in one day, okay? The previous single-day record was 223 climbers in 2019. I mean, I'm surprised they found 274 climbers that wanted to do it at all, let alone in one day.
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18: Cape Fear weather from the Cumulus Media Weather Center.
19: Typical summertime weather will continue tonight with overnight lows mainly in the 60s and 70s under variably cloudy skies. A few showers and storms possible as we head towards daybreak. And looking into our Sunday, scattered showers and storms throughout the day with plenty of dry time in between, highs upper 70s and lower 80s. From the WECT First Alert Forecast Center, I'm meteorologist Ella Tansey.
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Thanks for listening to the Fort City's Classic Rock, 94.5 The Hawk. Yeah.

Somebody to Love, that is Queen. I'm Maria Danz, and it's true. Brian May plays guitar on a new song that's going to be featured in the upcoming movie Masters of the Universe. And the song is called Eternia. But this is not the first action film that has been associated with Brian May or Queen. In 1980, Queen recorded the soundtrack to the movie Flash Gordon, which featured the song Flash. And they also recorded several songs for the 1986 movie Highlander, which included their classic Who Wants to Live Forever. So this is nothing new for Brian May.

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Jamie's crying. That's Van Halen. I'm Maria Danza. Is this true? Is Martin Scorsese actually in a Star Wars movie? More on that coming up. Right now, Stevie Ray Vaughan caught in the crossfire.

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That's 910-343-HONK. Thanks for listening to the Port City's Classic Rock.

0: Pearl Jam at Alive. I'm Maria Danza. Thanks for joining us this holiday weekend. And for years, Martin Scorsese has been staunchly against franchise movies. As a matter of fact, he called Marvel movies more like theme parks than cinema. But now it looks like he changed his mind a little bit. They're saying he voiced a small role in The Mandalorian and Grogu. Now, I won't tell you too much more. You're like, don't tell me anything. Don't spoil anything. But yeah, see if you can find it. It's two times towards the beginning.
1: The U.S. Treasury quietly released its official financial report for 2025. It appears by its own numbers, the U.S. government seems insolvent. It's reported that the Treasury shows about $6 trillion in assets and over $47 trillion in liabilities. Add it all up, and it looks like the U.S. owes more than $130 trillion it doesn't have. 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

0: Guns N' Roses and Patience. It's Maria Danza here on your Memorial weekend, and that means it's time to whip out the white, right? All the stuff you put away after Labor Day last year, the white shoes, the white pants, that stuff. Well, first of all, fashion experts say you can wear white whenever you want, but the white rule, though not wearing white rule, I should say, was one of many 19th century style customs used to distinguish the upper and middle classes. White was tied to summer vacations, and that was a privilege only a few could afford. Some things never change.
1: 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That's 910-343-4295. 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

Pink Floyd, another brick in the wall from the album The Wall. How many times have you seen that in school? We don't need no education. I'm Maria Danza, just about done here for today. Appreciate you. And remember, it's a very special weekend, Memorial Weekend. You're not just about the big sales that are going on, but about remembering our fallen heroes who lost their lives in the military fighting for our freedom. So we thank them and their families this holiday weekend.

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0: That is Cinderella and Shake Me. So about 45 million Americans can be traveling for Memorial Day weekend this weekend. And where are they going? Well, the top domestic destination, according to a study, is Orlando, Seattle, New York, Las Vegas, Miami, San Francisco, Chicago, Denver, Boston, and the top international destination is Rome. So if people are traveling for the Memorial Day weekend, they say that's where they're traveling to.
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0: That is Tom Petty. It's Marty. So Memorial Day weekend is one of the bigger weekends for beer drinking, according to signs I'm seeing here. It's the busiest beer drinking period of the year in the U.S., Memorial Day weekend.
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0: Warrant and cherry pie. So people with depression can benefit in the short term from treatment with nitrous oxide, also known as laughing gas. Nitrous is a fast-acting antidepressant for people with treatment-resistant depression or major depressive disorder. Nitrous oxide is the 14th most used recreational drug worldwide, according to studies that have been done.
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0: That is Eddie Money and Shaken. So some nose-picking stats for you, okay? 96% of adults, they say, pick their nose. 80% use their finger. Half pick their noses 4 more times a day. And 7% pick their noses 20 more times a day. This is all according to a scientific journal study that was done on digging for gold, I guess you can call it.
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It is Alice Cooper. Hey, you're listening to Marty. So have you ever heard of sugaring? It's a natural hair removal method that uses a sugar-based paste to remove your hair. Waxing and sugaring remove the hair from the root, providing the longest lasting, smoothest, guys. So if you're looking to do that, typically for 3 to 6 weeks, if you do the sugaring, all right? So look into that, the sugar-based paste to remove hair right down to the root. So don't have to worry about it coming back.

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We'll be thoughtful with our song choices. 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
0: Hey, it's Marty. Thank you so much for having us on this weekend with the Hoop.

0: Joan Jett, I love rock and roll. It's Marty. It's Memorial Day weekend. Raindrops are shaped like teardrops, right? Wrong. The depiction of the raindrop in drawings looks a lot like a tear, but scientists say it's inaccurate. It looks more like a flat hamburger bun.
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That is Guns N' Roses. So if you're looking for a new hobby, consider competitive duck herding. You learn how to herd a duck through an obstacle course as calmly as possible and not to stress out the ducks. You can go to OBOE.com to learn more and read more about duck herding. Yeah, it's actually a new hobby. There are people trying to herd ducks through an obstacle course. Something that must be a pretty good challenge, right? It's got to be a pretty hard challenge to herd a bunch of ducks, I guess. I've never tried that.

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Fleetwood Mac. It's Memorial Day weekend. It is Marty. Thank you for having us on. We're going to talk about Hope is Good when we come back. First, Twisted Sister.

0: Tom Petty and the Heartbreakers. So are you a hopeful person? Well, that's a good thing. Studies found that people who have more hope tend to be happier with what they have and take fewer risks with certain things as well. So that's why they say that hope is actually good when you can do that type of thing. Yeah, that you have more hope and you tend to be happier in life in general.
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0: That is Aerosmith and the Other Side. So the death of Kyle Busch still, you know, sparking so many questions. Now, they did come out and say that he had severe pneumonia that led into sepsis with difficulties, obviously, but it's just so sudden. Everything's just so sudden. Everyone's still in shock.
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2: I know we have this salt problem, but could we seriously figure out why the air conditioner kicks on at 8:12 every single day? 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
5: 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It appears by its own numbers, the U.S. government seems insolvent. It's reported that the Treasury shows about $6 trillion in assets and over $47 trillion in liabilities. Add it all up, and it looks like the U.S. owes more than $130 trillion it doesn't have. 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

0: It's not loud enough to cause ringing in your ears. 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

That is Boston and peace of mind. So those who hated wearing a school uniform if you had to growing up, a study validated how you feel. Requiring students to wear a uniform does not help to encourage better behavior. In fact, the study authors notes that students who wore a uniform tend to get in trouble more frequently than those who do not have to wear a uniform to school, which is kind of an interesting study when you look at it that way.

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0: Scorpions, it's Marty, so you got to have friends, especially at work. People with three close friends at work were 46% more likely to be extremely satisfied with their jobs and 88% more likely to be satisfied with their lives, according to research based on more than 5 million interviews. Those with the best friend at the office also have fewer accidents and are more engaged with customers as well, according to studies that have been done on work friends.
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17: A Better Life with Dr. Sanjay Gupta.
19: We are finally starting to learn more things we can do to keep our brain sharp as we age. A lot of people think crossword puzzles or Sudoku might do the trick, but the science doesn't really bear that out. What one recent study found, though, was that a certain type of brain training seems to have a significant impact on cognition as we get older. It wasn't memory or even problem-solving tasks that moved the needle. It was an interactive computerized game that tested the ability to recognize two separate images in faster and faster sequences. It's what we call a task of divided attention, in which you don't have a conscious strategy on how to improve. That's according to the study's lead author. You're just trying to do the best you can to figure out how to divide your attention. Now, the game in this study was called Double Decision. If you want to find it and try it out yourself. I'm Dr. Sanjay Gupta, helping you live a better life.
20: AWKO Law.
0: Hey, it's Marty. It's the weekend with Led Zeppelin.

0: that is poison. So the next time you need to relax, run up a flight of stairs, performing a single sprint, just 30 seconds of intense exercise, can clear your head, according to experts. After people performed a single all-out cycling sprint, researchers found that each participant experienced less tension, anger, and confusion for about 75 minutes afterwards, which is interesting.
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That is Lenny Kravitz. You're listening to Marty. So pickup lines don't work, and a team of psychologists have figured out why. Most women don't like them. Researchers found that men consistently think that a pickup line will win a woman's heart over, but in fact, the only lines that really work are those that suggest the man is a nice guy or just fun to be with, and that's about it. Any other pickup line is just not going to cut it anymore. So, guys, you might think in your head that they like it, but stats and numbers show they don't like

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In other words, turn it up. 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

0: 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Are we reaching? 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
3: We often hear stories about inmates who, after years in prison for crimes they didn't commit, are finally exonerated. But far less attention is paid to the reverse when someone who's guilty manages to walk free. One such case is that of Edgar Smith, a handsome, well-spoken young man who in 1957 was charged with killing a 15-year-old girl.
2: He had known Vicky a little bit. They ran kind of in the same circles. He was friends with someone that she had gone out on a few dates with, and he had been acting kind of weird. He'd borrowed a friend's car. He claimed that clothing was missing and the excuses that he offered weren't very satisfactory. This friend realized there was blood in his car. The police would later pick up Edgar and interrogate him, find out that he had blood on his pants. So there was a lot of circumstantial evidence to arrest him.
3: That's Sarah Weinman, a writer and author of the book Scoundrel. Weinman explains how this case quickly turned into a national obsession.
2: Murders, though they were not uncommon in Bergen County, the murder of a teenage girl in such lurid circumstances was a rare occurrence. So there was a trial. It lasted 2 weeks. The jury took less than 2 hours to convict Edgar. He was sentenced to death. At one point the following year, he came within a half an hour of being executed. And so over the course of the next few years, he made a pact with himself that he would do whatever it took legally and educationally not to die. So he took college classes, he read a lot, and then in the early 1960s, after an interview in which he happened to mention that a prison official had been supplying copies of National Review and that official had been moved so he could no longer have access to that magazine, that got the attention of William F. Buckley, founder of National Review and the architect for the modern American conservative movement. And from that, a correspondence ensued, a friendship ensued, or so Buckley thought. And Buckley came to believe, in part because Edgar was peddling this line, that Edgar did not in fact kill Victoria Zelinsky, that he was innocent, and that he should be freed.
3: Buckley gave Smith a free subscription to the National Review, and the two men started to talk regularly. But Buckley soon fell for Smith's wit and charm, believing Smith to be an intellect just like himself.
2: This so-called friendship ensued in part because Edgar would kind of mimic the way that Buckley spoke, and Buckley had come to believe that someone who was so articulate, who could write so well, who seemed to be a thinker, There was just no possible way that he had killed a 15-year-old girl, and not just killed her, but crushed her skull with boulders. This just was inconceivable to someone like Buckley, who came from privilege, who still lived in privilege, who just, he didn't operate in the same world that Edgar did, and couldn't conceive of there ever being some kind of reconciliation. So he had to kind of put all that aside and just concentrate on Edgar's so-called literary merit.
3: Believing wholeheartedly in his innocence, Buckley, for almost a decade, made a very public plea to get Smith exonerated. He wrote about him in the National Review, in Esquire magazine, and in his nationally syndicated column. He even started a legal defense fund. Then Smith himself wrote a book while in prison titled Brief Against Death.
2: Because Edgar was still on death row, he himself could not promote this book. And so his primary promoter, and who had supplied the introduction to the book, was William F. Buckley. And he would go on The Tonight Show. He would go on other late night television shows and morning shows and talk about Edgar Smith and further the idea that Edgar was not responsible for the murder of Victoria Zelinsky. And so when it was received in the press, and it sold quite well, and it received tremendous critical acclaim, so it legitimized Edgar's argument that much more.
3: Even after reading Smith's book, Brief Against Death, several times, Weinman herself found herself slightly swayed by Smith's arguments.
2: I'd have to kind of snap back and think, no, I know the whole story here. I know what he actually did and what he was capable of. But if you were a reader coming cold to Brief Against Death, not knowing all that much about the case, yes, you could be convinced that Edgar was innocent.
3: Looking back, that persuasion is part of what makes this case so striking. Smith's intelligence and composure made him easy to believe. He eventually won a new trial after the court ruled that his confession had been coerced. After 15 years on death row, he walked free. And almost immediately, his story shifted from a legal case to a media event. After a shower and a change of clothes, he appeared on Buckley's TV show. Weinman argues that this outcome wasn't about the legal system.
2: Let's just say that if Edgar Smith had been poor and black, he would never have merited William F. Buckley's attention. And I think it's important to interrogate that the people that we hold up and the people that we pay attention to and the people whose causes we may espouse, we're acting out of our own subjectivity. And by the same token, when people are able to manipulate and persuade and act in ways that are harmful, we can brush that aside because they might seem just like us. And so I think that the sort of category error that Buckley and then later Sophie Wilkins and then others made is that they saw in Edgar what they wanted to see and according to a narrative that they had created.
3: For some time, Smith leaned into this new public image. He spoke about criminal justice reform and mixed with elite social circles. But this didn't last. Without the same level of support, his second book didn't gain the same traction, and he lost much of his money. His relationships fell apart, and he struggled to hold down a job. Over time, the same patterns from his past started to resurface.
2: One day he takes his wife's car and looks for an opportunity, and by an opportunity, it's to kidnap and come very close to killing a random woman named Lisa Osborne, who is leaving work and was looking for her husband. And then Edgar grabs her, takes her in the car. They struggle. He stabs her. He comes very close to killing her, but she's able to maneuver the car and spin out. And other drivers see what is happening. Edgar leaves. He flees. And he is a fugitive for a while.
3: Smith places a car.

0: under arrest. Smith's convicted a second time, confesses again to the original murder of Zelensky, and spends the rest of his life in prison. He died in 2017 at the age of 83. For some, the ending confirmed what they'd believed all along.
1: There were naysayers all through this. One particularly vocal one was Ron Khaleesi, who was the son of the man who prosecuted the case against Edgar in the murder of Victoria Zelensky. He put together a book called Counterpoint, which included the complete trial transcript, and was very vociferous in saying, you should not let this man out. He's going to do something again. And he would give talks to organizations for years thereafter. So he certainly felt justified in saying, I told you so, after Edgar was rearrested. And there were others too. And with respect to Buckley, though, he had a lot of private grief and guilt about it.
0: Weinman has spent years thinking about why cases like this stick with people. Her conclusion isn't just about one person, but about a broader human instinct. People want to believe in stories of redemption and hope. And sometimes that confidence can be misplaced. You can learn more about this topic, our guest Sarah Weinman, and all of our past guests by visiting our website at viewpointsradio.org. This segment originally aired in March 2022 and was written and produced by Polly Hansen. Our executive producer is Amira Zaveri. Our studio manager is Jay Silvers. I'm Gary Price.
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2: 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In many cases, these steep prices are thanks to Live Nation and Ticketmaster, two merged companies that essentially run the live music industry. Both have been accused of being a monopoly for many years.
12: The largest ticketing company in the world and the largest promoter in the world are all under one roof. There's two reasons for this, ultimately. One is that you have two of the largest companies in the world under one roof, and people are uncomfortable with that. The second part of it is it's hard for a venue to have a ticketing contract with anyone else but Ticketmaster.
2: That's

0: Randy Nichols, artist manager and board member for the National Independent Talent Organization. This spring, an antitrust case brought by dozens of states and the District of Columbia claimed that the company's merger and their control over venues and ticket sales have squeezed out competition and inflated prices. The lawsuit also claimed that Live Nation tied artists' ability to perform at certain venues to the use of their promotional services, which is an illegal practice. After hearing the evidence, the jury delivered their verdict.
1: Ultimately, after 6 weeks of testimony by witnesses for the government, by witnesses for Live Nation, the jury went and deliberated for 4 days and came back out. The jury said they had an illegal monopoly in amphitheaters, an illegal monopoly in ticketing, and they unlawfully tied their promotion services and other services to those other two items.
0: That's Stephen Parker, executive director of the National Independent Venue Association. While this verdict came just this past April, Live Nation and Ticketmaster merged all the way back in 2010. So why did this lawsuit take so long? Parker says one particular artist and tour exposed the company's glaring flaws.
1: I don't think it's a coincidence that in the days after the Taylor Swift Eras Tour on sale, that the U.S. Department of Justice announced that they were investigating Live Nation. I think, you know, Live Nation violated its consent decrees that were put in place in 2010 at the merger in 2020. Additional consent decrees were put in place. And in 2022, the government started investigating them for violating that second set of what was supposed to be more stringent consent decrees. And so ultimately, they brought this case because Live Nation did not follow the very low bar of rules that were set for them.
0: When Eras Tour tickets went on sale in the fall of 2022, millions of fans waited hours in online queues just for Ticketmaster to crash or for their presale code to fail. Others made it through the line, but could only find resale tickets going for thousands of dollars. The botched sale triggered an investigation by the Department of Justice, which found the company violated its consent decree. Ticketmaster had used its power to pressure venues into signing contracts with it exclusively. Parker warns that this kind of influence and power could threaten everyone in the live music business.
1: If Live Nation controls the largest ticketing company in the world, they control the largest tours in the world, they're the largest independent, they're the largest promoter in the world, then that gives them an immense amount of control over pricing, it gives them an immense amount of control over tour routing, it gives them an immense amount of control over every aspect of this ecosystem. But also, touring is getting more expensive. The artist costs are going up. Running a venue is getting more expensive. And ultimately, all of the inflation that we're seeing in the broader economy has made its way, maybe even more so, into the live entertainment sphere.
0: While it's unknown exactly how much Live Nation and Ticketmaster make per tour or per show, their overall revenue paints a clear enough picture. Last year, the companies raked in over $25 billion in revenue.
1: I think every ticket is different, every show is different, every venue is different. And so we don't know the profit that Live Nation takes per ticket, but I can tell you this. Ultimately, for independent venues, 64% of independent venues, according to a study that we did last year, were not profitable. And particularly artists that are up-and-coming artists or artists that aren't playing arenas but are playing smaller venues, they are talking about how expensive it is to tour right now. I want to be very clear. I don't think that your average artist is price gouging their fans. I don't think that your average independent venue is price gouging fans at all.
0: Nichols urges fans to buy directly from a show's official ticketing platform. It may cost more up front, but it's a way to ensure that your money is going to the artists, their staff, and the venues.
2: When a fan buys that ticket from a ticket scalper, it's funding new yachts and private jets for the private equity-backed ticket scalpers. When the fan buys that highly marked up ticket from an artist, it's going into a better production in the show that the fan will experience. And if you look at concerts over the last 5 or 6 years, they look more and more like Broadway shows. So you're seeing a much more in-depth production. So while the fan is paying more, they are getting more from the artists in terms of a much more exceptional production. But the problem is, if you're buying it on StubHub or Vivid Seats or these ticket scalping sites, It's simply being siphoned off into this $10 billion a year industry that just thrives on the backs of fans and artists.
0: So now that a verdict has been reached in the antitrust trial, what's next? Will ticket prices fall? Will artists and venues see more of the profits? And will we finally be done with scalpers?
1: This is a significant victory for fans. It's a significant victory for the independent venues that I represent. The primary issue with Live Nation is that they have used their immense control and power over artist tours and artist management to control the thing that every venue really, really needs to have the magic of having fans there every night and to keep their doors open, which is the artists. The artists are what was held over the head of the Barclays Center when they tried to switch from Ticketmaster to SeatGeek. The artists are what was held over the head of other venues who testified during trial that Live Nation said that either directly or indirectly that they were not going to get more shows. And the control or levers that they have because of their control of artist tours, we believe is what any remedy in this case needs to touch.
0: At the end of the day, it's up to prosecutors and the courts to decide what comes next. But going forward, artists and venues may have more options beyond Live Nation and Ticketmaster. And for these companies themselves, there's now real pressure to improve. But if the live music industry is going to thrive long term, it still depends on fans showing up.
1: If you have heard an artist on your streaming service and you're like, man, that sounds really good, go see them. Go see them now when they're playing 200 capacity rooms or 500 capacity rooms or 800 capacity rooms, because if you don't and they make it to that arena or they make it to that large venue or they make it to that amphitheater, you're going to regret it. And I'll just say, like, it's more than just regret. The experience of seeing them before the world finds out about them is one of the greatest investments you'll ever make in your life.
0: 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Our studio manager is Jay Silvers. I'm Marty Peterson.
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8: This is Viewpoints Explained. I'm Ebony McMorris. If you've been to Starbucks or Dunkin' lately, the infusion of new matcha concoctions is hard to miss. The vibrant green drink seems to be everywhere and isn't going away anytime soon. Matcha comes from Japan and is a powdered green tea that's made by grinding shade-grown leaves and whisking them into hot water. For over 400 years, it's been a key part of formal Japanese tea ceremonies. Today, when served authentically, it has an earthy, grassy, and slightly bitter taste. In the U.S., this flavor profile looks much different. In a cafe setting, matcha is often mixed with sweetened syrups and frothed milk to create indulgent hot or iced drinks. People enjoy experimenting with matcha at home since it doesn't require much equipment and its bright green color makes it stand out on social media, where preparation videos and reviews are very popular. To keep up with demand, Japan now exports more than half of the matcha it produces, but supplies still limited because of how the crop is grown and processed. That gap has opened the door for new producers in places like China, South Korea, Australia, and Kenya. For consumers, this can mean lower-grade matcha that's disguised by other ingredients like sugar and fillers. If you're buying matcha, look for products that list Japan as the origin country, have a vibrant green color, and come from brands that share specific harvest or region details. That's Viewpoints Explained for this week. More in a moment.
6: Welcome to Culture Crash, where we examine what's new and old in entertainment. Coming off the stunning success of his film Oppenheimer, Christopher Nolan is currently rolling out his follow-up, an adaptation of Homer's epic poem The Odyssey, which was composed in the 8th century BC. When the trailers for Nolan's new film hit YouTube, there was a bit of an internet controversy over the film's language. The characters are speaking in modern American English. At one point, Tom Holland's Telemachus refers to Matt Damon's Odysseus as his dad. Some viewers have balked at that, saying it breaks their immersion to hear American accents in ancient Greece. And that would be fair enough if they were advocating for the film to use ancient Greek with subtitles. But mostly, it seems like people are craving English accents, like the ones used in Game of Thrones or Gladiator. And that strikes me as a bit strange, because all English language would be anachronistic to ancient Greece, since the English language didn't exist. Referring to a character as father or dad is an interesting distinction to make when neither word would be used for over 1,000 years after the story takes place. The Odyssey is fiction, and comes from an oral tradition, which means that storytellers have been changing details and injecting their own personality for centuries. When the Coen brothers adapted The Odyssey into O Brother, Where Art Thou, they made it into a slapstick Western satire with folk music, and that made sense for them. With an adaptation from Christopher Nolan, it looks like audiences are going to get an epic IMAX immersive storytelling experience filmed on location with daunting costumes and a star-studded cast, which is what makes the most sense for him. Adapting The Odyssey is all about adapting The Odyssey. It's Greek myth full of monsters and gods, and it's primed for interpretation. I can't wait to see exactly what Chris Nolan's new version has to offer. The Odyssey is set to hit theaters on July 17th. I'm Evan Rook.
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29: Your Sunday won't be a complete washout, but from time to time, look for variably cloudy skies and a risk of some scattered showers and thunderstorms that could interrupt beach and pool plans. Highs mainly in the lower to middle 80s. Still a risk of showers and thunderstorms as we head into Sunday night. Muggy with lows in the lower 70s. And for Memorial Day Monday, partly cloudy skies, isolated thunderstorms, warmer highs, middle 80s. From the WECT First Alert Forecast Center, I'm meteorologist Eric Davis.
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30: But first, the rise of astrology in modern society.
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3: At first, astrology was just a popular social media trend Netta Farr wanted to join in on. At age 14, Farr brought her online followers on her journey of learning the ancient practice and spent the following years diving even deeper. But it wasn't until Farr went to college that she narrowed her focus on how the stars and planets could aid her love life.
4: I think just being a single college girl and not really dating with intention, I felt very lost in the dating pool and was dating a lot of guys that just did not make sense for me. And I wanted to find the root of the issue of why do I keep going to the same zodiac sign? Why do I keep going to the same karmic loop? I used astrology as an avenue to date with more intention.
3: Astrology is a practice that uses the positioning of stars and planets to understand everything from global events to a person's life and personality. To learn more about her potential love life, Farr mapped out both her and her unknown soulmate's astrological birth chart. It's a snapshot of the sky at the exact moment of your birth, which is believed to show a person's character, life path, and avenues for growth.
4: I think your birth chart is the definition, the source of truth for your past, your present, and your future. You can see everything in your life mapped out on your birth chart, but it has to do with your birth time. So it's very difficult for people that don't know it to see past it as just personality traits of the present. Because if you know your birthplace and your birthday, you can see your current personality traits, but that's all you can see in it. But if you know your birth time, you can see your past, your traumas, the things that have shaped your core identity and your shadow work that you have to do to enter the future.
3: In doing her own birth chart, Farr had to confront a lot of her past that she was trying to bury and forget. She needed to overcome certain obstacles to progress on her journey of healing and growth. It also helped Farr realize why she kept falling into the same patterns when it came to dating. The birth charts revealed the exact traits and personality of the person she should be with.
4: And you can even see the exact date of when you're going to meet your soulmate based off your chart and the upcoming transits.
3: Transits refer to interpreting how a planet moves across the sky in relation to your birth chart. They reveal the themes currently at play in your life, like if it's a favorable time for a love connection. Based on her calculations, Farr knew the exact month she'd meet her soulmate and made sure she was ready when the time came.
4: So that month, I made sure to go and say yes to as many things as possible, because I knew it was going to be something through social groups and something near a body of water, which is crazy that astrology even can tell you that, but that's how I knew that we would meet. So I just said yes to everything that month, and it turns out that he was there and I met him through some college friends. So it was just meant to be.
3: They've now been together for more than 2 years. This method of decoding life has been a part of different cultures for thousands of years. However, Steven Vandenbroek says that just as we see today, it's been a polarizing practice throughout history.
34: Contrary to what is often suggested, there's never really been a kind of golden age of astrology where everybody sort of unproblematically believed in it. We have very strong criticisms of astrology, at least from the first century BC onwards.
3: Vandenbroek is a professor of history of science at Ghent University in Belgium. Though it's always had its critics, astrology was tightly connected with various disciplines like physics, mathematics, and theology. However, it was most interwoven with astronomy. But in Europe during the 17th century, there was a major push to discredit astrology as an academic practice. Vandenbroek says it's not 100% clear what caused this drastic division, but it seems to be partly born from the state's effort to gain power by controlling knowledge.
34: What happens in the 17th century is that the very deeply ingrained religious framework by which European societies had organized themselves up until that time, that framework becomes discredited and politics steps in, if you like. And one of the ways of doing that is to sort of corner the knowledge market, if you like. So whatever knowledge is going to be from hence on, it's going to have to be, first of all, useful to the needs of the state, and B, it cannot be allowed to promote factionalism or to promote divisions in terms of belief. And that makes astrology very tricky, if you like, from a political standpoint. You know, if you're going to allow ordinary citizens to basically self-govern and make up their own minds by reading the stars, that's a very unsavory proposition from a 17th century perspective.
3: The fallout meant that the field of astronomy had to carve astrology out of its practice in order to stay legitimate. So even though many astronomers, like Galileo, continued their astrological readings in private, they publicly pushed astronomy in a different direction.
34: You could say that up until the 16th century, the main purpose of astronomy really was astrological prediction. That's sort of what it was good for. What you increasingly hear in the 17th century, especially at these European courts, is that they're looking towards navigation, especially finding longitude at sea, as one very important alternative usage of astronomical knowledge. They're also increasingly looking at chronology, at the art of fixing deep time, if you like, by studying past eclipses, for instance, as time markers for past events.
3: Which isn't so different from what Farr says astrology is when you strip it down. At its most basic understanding, astrology is the study of history and historical patterns.
4: I think people see it as like you put people into a box, which a lot of people that don't really know astrology do that very detrimental thing that ruins the brand, I guess, of astrology. But in reality, it's just the study of patterns and the study of history.
3: In order to map the positions of planets throughout time, astrologers use a software that pulls data from NASA, which covers thousands of years. Farr says it's not that these patterns are influencing a person, but they're providing more context for different themes and moments in their life.
4: The little things that set you off is because the things happening in the sky are very much triggering the placements of when they were when you were born. Because when you were born, that really dictates a lot of your personality. So what's currently happening obviously will have different triggers for that moment you were born.
3: While this more personal version of astrology has been practiced throughout history, Vandenbroek says it made a big resurgence in the 19th century. This was when different disciplines began rising in popularity that we now consider pseudoscience.
34: So there's basically a big market for kind of grassroots popular knowledge movements, if you like. Many people will tell you probably that astrology sort of rode that wave and has continued to do so, that it then struck an alliance with new esoteric spirituality in the early 20th century, that it then got an alliance with the new mass media movement, so making its way into the newspaper world. And then before you know it, we're in the world of apps that we know today.
3: But while many people view this period as astrology reinventing itself and coming back from the dead, Vandenbroek argues that it never died in the first place, even after being discredited in academia.
34: What my research is showing, or what my latest research is showing, is that astrology never ceases to try and establish a dialogue with official institutional knowledge, if you like. What happens is that becomes a one-way street, if you like, instead of a two-way street that it used to be. So I don't think it really reinvents itself or reemerges. It's just that at different points in time, it goes a little bit more underground, private, as I called it before. And at other times, it manages to latch on to some parts of official culture that might still accommodate it, if you like.
3: We can see how astrology continued to try and connect with academia in the Victorian era, when astrologers claimed the practice was a new science of the mind, a way to analyze yourself before the rise of psychology.
34: And they're not the only ones to claim that, but they do it very clearly. They say, well, you know, in this new society of capitalist ventures where everybody needs to contribute and where you cannot be a kind of spanner in the works, if you like, for societal progress. What you really need is an art that allows you to clearly identify your own lapses of character or your own idiosyncrasies, if you like. And they're the ones who call it a science of the mind, long before psychology gets invented, by the way. Now, it's very clear to me, at least, that this is a direct way of trying to reinscribe astrology in this new capitalist world that Victorian Britain was.
3: Moving into the 20th century, science advances to more analytical and evidence-based procedures. As a response, astrologers began using statistics to validate their readings.
34: Kind of predictably, those experiments don't go very well most of the time, but in some cases they do, which makes it even more confusing, right? At various points in time, they really try to reconnect with the world of knowledge and make the claim that they actually have something on offer.
3: And just like it's been throughout history, some people believe and others do not. But does the lasting nature of this pseudoscience prove that there's something to it? Should academia give it a second chance? Join us next week as we dive into the value of astrology in our current society. You can find more information about Neda Farr, Stephen Vandenbroek, and all of our guests on our website, radiohealthjournal.org. Our executive producer is Amira Zaveri. I'm Kristen Farah.
32: 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When Radio Health Journal returns.
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32: With so much information being discovered about our health on a daily basis, it's hard even for doctors to keep up. The answers might be hiding in an obscure medical journal that a physician doesn't have the time to go searching through. A frustrating situation for both them and their patients. It's an issue that Dr. Andrew Tagg has been trying to combat since 2013, when he co-founded Don't Forget the Bubbles. It's a website that removes the obstacles of finding and sharing resources between physicians.
33: We knew that we're working in disparate sites and we get asked all these questions all the time at work that we just couldn't find the answers to in textbooks. And, you know, we know that textbooks are 5 years out of date by the time they come out. And we thought, well, let's just try and collate our resources. And that's what we did. And our mission really is to make doctors and healthcare workers better at looking after the kids that they see on a daily basis. So we're a physician-facing website rather than a parent and patient-facing website. And our aim is to share both latest research and some of the tips and tricks about the art of medicine, as well as the science of what we do.
32: Tagg is a pediatric emergency physician and associate professor at the University of Melbourne. Even though the site is geared towards healthcare professionals, Tagg says it's important that every article is written so that you don't need a medical degree to understand it.
33: What we like to do is to make sure we're writing in plain English rather than medical journalese, which is a problem because we want to cater for, you know, our junior trainees as well, who may not be so used to critical appraisal of the literature. And we want to make things that actually are practical rather than just going to sit in a dusty journal and never ignored all the time.
32: Though the website's been active since 2013, the team fell into the global spotlight for an experiment they did just a few years ago. Born from an issue they see often in their young patients, Tagg and his colleagues decided to each swallow one Lego head.
33: Yeah, I'm a pediatrician, and we wanted to see how long it would take, because like, we get these kids coming with swallowing foreign bodies all the time, and we wanted to see how long it would take to pass through kids. And we obviously couldn't get ethics approval to get our own children to swallow it, so myself and five colleagues swallowed a Lego head.
32: They each timed how long it took for the Lego piece to go through the body. The answer? 1.7 days. The study was covered by various news outlets across the world and even broke into a couple late-night talk show monologues. As silly as it sounds, it became a helpful tool to comfort parents who'd rushed their kids into the emergency department for swallowing a piece of plastic. And if you've been around kids, you know that's not the only trouble they can get up to. Another common issue TAG deals with is having to fish out foreign objects from inside a patient's ear. Often, the culprit is the end of a Q-tip.
33: So people put them in, twizzle, twizzle, twizzle with their ears, and then, you know, the end will break off for whatever reason, and they'll be stuck in there. And so, you know, they've come in with, they started off with one problem, or at least one alleged problem, their earwax, and they come in then with an ear Q-tip stuck in their ear.
32: People are often trying their hardest to get rid of earwax, not realizing how essential it is to our health. Many of us don't even know what all that goo is in the first place. Despite its name, earwax isn't really wax at all.
33: Earwax is really this big, mulching, messy pot of lots of different things. So it's skin cells, it's sebum, which is kind of that oil that's produced by your skin that we all have. You know, little bits of hair and glitter that have come in from, you know, errant craft sort of exposures. Occasionally little bits of insect leg, I've seen those in there as well. But really it's just a natural thing that your ear canal produces as a protective mechanism.
32: For one, it acts as a physical barrier, catching anything trying to get inside your ear canal, like dust and dirt.
33: But it also acts as a mild antimicrobial barrier to stop things getting into the ear. And it's very slightly acidic, so it really just helps stop bacteria that lurk around on our skin all the time getting into any sort of minor cuts or scrapes that we might have in our ears.
32: Earwax also serves as a lubricant. It coats the sides of the ear canal and prevents the skin from becoming dry and itchy. It's also this moisturizing property that allows it to naturally clean out the canal.
33: What we've got to remember is that our skin sheds on a daily basis. And if the skin in our ear just kind of stayed and sloughed off, it's just going to sit there with this big ball of dry, flaky skin in our ear. And so it's got to collect with something. And often it's with that earwax. And there's this thing, basically an escalator, a travelator of hairs inside your ear that waft that earwax and that dry skin slowly from the inside to the outside. And that'll just help it just pass out naturally.
32: And though millions of people love watching ear cleaning videos online, TAG says a clean ear is not a wax-free ear. In fact, removing all of your earwax will actually compromise your health.
33: We do get people come in and try and, you know, think, oh my God, I see this earwax in my kid's ear. I'm going to scrape it all out with a Curette or a Q-tip. And actually, it's there for a purpose. And scraping it out causes more wax to be produced because it's part of the sort of inflammatory response. You know, so if I stick a Q-tip in your ear and I do that on a regular basis, or a matchstick or a paperclip or, you know, the end of a pen, whatever people are trying to use, over time, what will happen is your body will react to that sort of foreign stimulus and slowly, slowly narrow your ear canal. So, you know, this is like over years and years and years. And so what will happen is you'll be more prone to getting ear infections, more prone to getting swimmer's ear and water trout if you continue to clean them all the time.
32: Narrowed ear canals make it harder for earwax to flow naturally, leading to buildup, ear infections, and temporary hearing loss. Along with using Q-tips, a practice called ear candling has grown in popularity over the last few years. A person will lay on their side and put the end of a long candle in their ear. The candle is then lit for 20 minutes. The idea is that the warmth from the lit candle creates suction that pulls wax out of the ear.
33: But that's not what's happening. Nothing is happening. Anything that comes out that you pull out is actually just melted wax from the candle. So you may think, oh, this, and which is why most earwax candles are the same color as earwax, because then you'll never know. Because, you know, if your earwax candles were bright red or purple, you'd soon know there was some sort of scam going on there. But no, waste of time.
32: And again, most people doing it don't need to be cleaning out their ears. In general, TAG says the only time you'd need to see a professional is if you're experiencing hearing problems. A glob of hard earwax can push against the eardrum and cause pain, dizziness, and muffled hearing.
33: And so if you're a child that's, you know, not paying attention in class slowly over time and then finding it really difficult to concentrate, or, you know, you're shouting at them and they're not just a teenager staring at their phone and they're ignoring you, then that may be because they're actually having hearing difficulties rather than attention difficulties. And so it's one of those simple tests that, you know, your primary care provider could do just to make sure that that's not the cause of what's going on. And if they see a matte, big, hard ball of impacted wax, and that's often those, that sort of dark, thick, brown, sticky stuff that's been pushed against the eardrum because people have been cleaning, they're probably going to need some professional help.
32: Additionally, impacted earwax can also be the cause behind a chronic cough.
33: Impacted wax can basically compress on your drum and compress on one of your nerves in your middle ear that's attached to your vagus nerve. And that vagus nerve is that sort of longest nerve in the body that we always talk about. We're talking about, you know, breathing and calming down and everything else. But the vagus nerve can also make you cough. And so that in the same way that sometimes, don't try this at home, if you put something in your ear and it touches your eardrum, it can make you cough in the same way. You know, a hard ball of wax can cause that sort of chronic daily cough.
32: The good news is that many of these cases are fixable at home. While there are softening drops you can buy at the store, Tag says the cheapest and most effective treatment he's found is using warm olive oil.
33: And I think really what that'll do is a ceruminolytic, so it breaks down that earwax. And if you know, you put that in, bathe that in your ear 3 or 4 times over the course of a week, it'll really soften that wax and it'll then make it easier for it to come out naturally. You can buy over-the-counter stuff, which often also breaks down wax, but not often as effective. And I think the first thing that people notice as soon as they start putting drops in their ears is they come into us because they think, oh, I had earwax, I put some drops in, and now I can't hear anything. And that's really as that sort of wax starts to soften up, it expands, fills the ear canal, and then you get a sort of temporary deafness. That, again, disappears over time.
32: Which means some patience is required for this process. If you do need to see a professional, the best treatment is a microsuction, which is basically a small vacuum that sucks out the impacted wax. If you're interested in more unique health tips and tricks, Tag's website is don'tforgetthebubbles.com. For more information about Dr. Andrew Tag and all of our guests, visit radiohealthjournal.org. Our writer-producer is Kristen Farah. Our production manager is Jason Dickey. I'm Greg Johnson.
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8: Medical notes this week. A new treatment for those suffering from PTSD. New research shows that a targeted form of non-invasive brain stimulation can calm the brain's fear center. According to a clinical trial published in the American Journal of Psychiatry, 2 weeks of this treatment led to significant symptom relief that lasted for at least 6 months. This study marks a significant step toward individualized neurobiology-based treatments for PTSD. Do TV commercials actually work? A study published in Marketing Science shows that the sales impact of TV ads are overestimated by about 55% because they fail to separate an ad's influence from the pre-existing habits of the viewers. By tracking millions of households second by second, researchers found that brands are often wasting money on placements that reach people already inclined to buy. And finally, the impact of being in a romantic relationship with a narcissist. A study of over 5,000 couples published in the Journal of Personality found that narcissistic rivalry, the tendency to put others down to feel superior, is a consistent predictor of lower relationship satisfaction for both partners. Interestingly, the research also reveals that relationships involving narcissists didn't actually decline any faster than average over a 6-year period. And that's Medical Notes this week. I'm Mayan Vasta Betancourt.
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0: AC/DC, rock and roll ain't noise pollution. Many of the old rockers are aging now. Some of them are getting ready to hang up their cleats. 81-year-old Rod Stewart has signaled his planned 2027 UK tour will likely mark the end of the road for good old Rod Stewart.
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12: When it comes to the myriad reasons people don't get enough exercise, psychologist Diana Hill has heard them all. She's the author of a new book with a great title, I Know I Should Exercise, But. On a recent episode of my podcast, Chasing Life, Hill told me the number one reason people don't exercise is because they don't feel like they have enough time. She told us that she encourages people she works with to shift from an either-or mindset to a both-and mindset. Hill herself uses time at her son's baseball game to walk around the field cheering him on instead of sitting on the sidelines. She also recommends setting up your space at home, at work, in the car to facilitate movement. So every night before I go to bed, I lay out my workout clothes next to my bathroom sink so they are waiting there for me as a good reminder. I'm Dr. Sanjay Gupta, helping you live a better life.
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0: You're hanging out with Jackson Beckham. Here's the boss, Bruce Springsteen.

0: You too, where the streets have no name. It's a long holiday weekend. Memorial Day's tomorrow. 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
14: You got to get Patrick Mahomes. 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
18: A better life with Dr. Sanjay Gupta.
19: We are finally starting to learn more things we can do to keep our brains sharp as we age. A lot of people think crossword puzzles or Sudoku might do the trick, but the science doesn't really bear that out. What one recent study found, though, was that a certain type of brain training seems to have a significant impact on cognition as we get older. It wasn't memory or even problem-solving tasks that moved the needle. It was an interactive computerized game that tested the ability to recognize two separate images in faster and faster sequences. It's what we call a task of divided attention, in which you don't have a conscious strategy on how to improve. That's according to the study's lead author. You're just trying to do the best you can to figure out how to divide your attention. Now, the game in this study was called Double Decision. If you want to find it and try it out yourself. I'm Dr. Sanjay Gupta, helping you live a better life.
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32: Your Sunday won't be a complete washout, but from time to time, look for variably cloudy skies and a risk of some scattered showers and thunderstorms that could interrupt beach and pool plans. Highs mainly in the lower to middle 80s. Still a risk of showers and thunderstorms as we head into Sunday night. Muggy with lows in the lower 70s. And for Memorial Day Monday, partly cloudy skies, isolated thunderstorms, warmer highs, middle 80s. From the WECT First Alert Forecast Center, I'm meteorologist Eric Davis.
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The Black Crowes, Hard to Handle. Jackson Beckham here. Are you working tomorrow? It's a holiday. On the Memorial Day holiday, if you're a government employee, you've got the day off automatically. But if you're working for a private company, in most situations, your employer can require you to work on Memorial Day. Refusing to do so could cost you your job. Most American workers are employed at will, which means either side can end the relationship for nearly any reason. Hope you're not working tomorrow.

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The Eagles, life in the fast lane. I'm Jackson Beckham. Cheap Trick has decided to stay on the road, running through July before they take another break. 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
19: Sometimes you can tell a lot about what someone wants to do offline by looking at what they do online. Let me tell you about Pinterest's first parenting trend report. Pinterest is a huge platform. They have 600 million monthly users, 80 billion searches per month. The report found a shift from the iPad kid era to now. when parents are actually more interested in real-world adventures and hands-on activities. The Global Trends and Insights lead at Pinterest told us, families are thoughtfully designing childhoods rooted in creativity, intention, and meaningful experiences. One psychologist we spoke to said he sees this as a reflection of parents' desire to build core capacities in their children: resilience, curiosity, self-regulation, empathy. These things don't grow automatically, but are built through lived experience. I'm Dr. Sanjay Gupta, helping you live a better life.
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24: You know, one of the weirder things I've seen on social media lately is parents feeding their babies butter, like whole sticks of butter. They swear that it helps them feel fuller after meals and get a good night's sleep, among other things. There's actually something to this. You know, butter is full of fat, which a rapidly growing infant needs, but eating butter all the time results in, quote, boxing out other important nutrients they need as well. Spokesperson for the Academy of Nutrition and Dietetics told us she recommends half a teaspoon to a teaspoon melted and then added to a puree. Or as they get older, you can drizzle oil or melted butter over cooked vegetables, she told us. We never say just give butter by itself, and it's not the only source of fat she would recommend. Avocados, hummus, fish, they are great sources of fat as well. And also great foods to introduce. I'm Dr. Sanjay Gupta, helping you live a better life.
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27: Your Sunday won't be a complete washout, but from time to time, look for variably cloudy skies and a risk of some scattered showers and thunderstorms that could interrupt beach and pool plans. Highs mainly in the lower to middle 80s. Still a risk of showers and thunderstorms as we head into Sunday night. Muggy with lows in the lower 70s. And for Memorial Day Monday, partly cloudy skies, isolated thunderstorms, warmer highs, middle 80s. From the WECT First Alert Forecast Center, I'm meteorologist Eric Davis.
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A classic from Elton John doing Benny and the Jets. Jackson Beckham here. It's Memorial Weekend. Hope you're enjoying the long holiday. Memorial Day is a sweet spot for buying summer clothing. Better get out there. The end of season.

0: you're still rocking the same hairstyle from high school, and your closet's filled with concert tees, and you can identify the sonic differences between vinyl and digital, then you are in the right place, my friends.
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Bon Jovi, Living on a Prayer. I'm Jackson Beckham. Kansas, the legendary classic rock band, is touring extensively this year. I'll tell you more about their tour straight ahead. It's Steeler's Wheel, stuck in the middle with you

0: Joan Jett and the Blackhearts, I Hate Myself for Loving You. The legendary classic rock band Kansas is touring extensively this year. Starting in June, they'll be in Arkansas, Georgia, Alabama, Kansas, Nebraska, Indiana, Ohio, and Kentucky. The second run starts in August, North Carolina, Tennessee, Florida, New York, Massachusetts, Canada, and they'll wrap it up in Illinois. 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

0: Steve Winwood reaching for a higher love. It's the Memorial Holiday weekend, a long three-day weekend. Before the weekend hit, Americans were asked, what are your plans for this time period? More than half of us planned to just hang out with family and friends for the holiday. 38% were planning a big barbecue or picnic, probably at home. And this also came up on the list of what to do over the weekend. Housework or home improvement activities also.
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15: You know, I watched a video the other day about kids getting landlines at home. We haven't had a landline in my house in I can't even tell you how long. But seeing these parents about my age being teleported back to their own childhoods, a simpler time before screens, was really powerful. And as for the kids, they sat and had conversations with their grandparents without multitasking or being distracted by a screen. I thought this was a great way to have kids stay in touch with family members and friends without getting sucked into the smartphone era too young. Of course, you need other people close by to hop on board as well if this is something that's going to work. Perhaps most important, I realized, these relics can be a great conversation starter with your children. You can talk about what it really means to be connected in this day and age. Things have changed a lot. I'm Dr. Sanjay Gupta, helping you live a better life.
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23: Your Sunday won't be a complete washout, but from time to time, look for variably cloudy skies and a risk of some scattered showers and thunderstorms that could interrupt beach and pool plans. Highs mainly in the lower to middle 80s. Still a risk of showers and thunderstorms as we head into Sunday night. Muggy with lows in the lower 70s. And for Memorial Day Monday, partly cloudy skies, isolated thunderstorms, warmer highs, middle 80s. From the WECT First Alert Forecast Center, I'm meteorologist Eric Davis.
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Pearl Jam and Even Flow. Jackson Beckham here. Hate to bring this up, gas prices. You would have thought because of that, travel would be down. But record travel demand is outweighing the cost factor for most drivers. 45 million Americans hit the road over this Memorial holiday weekend. That's the highest number ever recorded. 39 million of us have driven to our destination. Now we got to head back. Be careful. Keep safe and keep smiling.

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Randy Bachman, Turnover Drive, baby, you ain't seen nothing yet. Here with Jack Kelly. In case you've been under a rock, tomorrow's a federal holiday. We'll chat about it coming up. And now here's Hart. It never

0: My head's in Mississippi. Hopefully that's not the case. ZZ Top. And by the way, tomorrow is Memorial Day, federal holiday, as we pay tribute to the U.S. military personnel who died while serving our great country and the armed forces. It's observed on the last Monday of May. It's the Everything on Sale Memorial Day event from Sleep Number. 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
31: Getting your heart broken can be really rough. It'll happen to most of us at some point in our lives. It's not just an emotional experience. It's a physical one, too. Often described as getting the wind knocked out of you, a knot in your stomach, trouble sleeping. I recently spoke about this with Dr. Yoram Yovil, a psychiatrist and neuroscientist. He was on my podcast, Chasing Life. Now, he told me heartbreak doesn't have to last forever. And while your inclination might be to withdraw, isolate, and shut down, it's often the opposite of what supports healing. One of the things that helps us the most is reconnecting to other people you love. And the reverse is also true, he said. If someone you care about is struggling, don't give up on them. You hold the power to comfort loved ones that are in deep physical or emotional distress. I'm Dr. Sanjay Gupta, helping you live a better life.
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0: Police here with Jack Kelly. Are you a Star Wars geek? My wife, Bonnie, she's been bugging me. We gotta go see the new Star Wars movie. Right now. Okay, all right, honey. Star Wars, The Mandalorian and Grogu. It's their first Star Wars theatrical film in like 7 years. I don't know if I even said that right, because I don't know anything about Star Wars. I mean, like, I remember a few things. Like Harrison Ford, that's about it. But The Mandalorian and Grogu, first new Star Wars theatrical film in 7 years, in theaters everywhere.
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25: Your Sunday won't be a complete washout, but from time to time, look for variably cloudy skies and a risk of some scattered showers and thunderstorms that could interrupt beach and pool plans. Highs mainly in the lower to middle 80s. Still a risk of showers and thunderstorms as we head into Sunday night. Muggy with lows in the lower 70s. And for Memorial Day Monday, partly cloudy skies, isolated thunderstorms, warmer highs, middle 80s. From the WECT First Alert Forecast Center, I'm meteorologist Eric Davis.
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That is Queen. Crazy little thing called love. I flew to Nebraska last week, Omaha, visit family. Boy, it seems like it takes forever at the airport. And what do people do to kill time at the airport? They did the survey. Most people, 51%, go straight to the bar and have a drink. Rest of the people just have a fast food meal or sit down and wait.

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White Wedding, Billy Idol, and what's on the agenda here on Memorial Day weekend? Maybe a movie in theaters? Coming up, I'll tell you the hot movies at the box office. Now the Eagles with Jack Kelly and Ticket to the Limit one more time.

0: Scorpions, Rhythm of Love here on Memorial Day weekend. And maybe with the long weekend, you want to go see a movie in theaters. Here's the box office winners from last weekend. Michael is back to being number one. Michael Jackson biopic. Number two, The Devil Wears Prada 2. Number three is Obsession. Number four movie, Mortal Kombat 2. And the number five movie in theaters everywhere, The Sheep Detectives. 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
19: Hey, we were just talking about the top movies in theaters everywhere. 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Jack Clancy's Jack Ryan Ghost War on Prime Video. Watched it the other night. It's pretty good. Now here's the Who.

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21: Getting your heart broken can be really rough. It'll happen to most of us at some point in our lives. It's not just an emotional experience, it's a physical one too. Often described as getting the wind knocked out of you, a knot in your stomach, trouble sleeping. I recently spoke about this with Dr. Yoram Yovel, a psychiatrist and neuroscientist. He was on my podcast, Chasing Life. Now, he told me heartbreak doesn't have to last forever. And while your inclination might be to withdraw, isolate, and shut down, it's often the opposite of what supports healing. One of the things that helps us the most is reconnecting to other people you love. And the reverse is also true, he said. If someone you care about is struggling, don't give up on them. You hold the power to comfort loved ones that are in deep physical or emotional distress. I'm Dr. Sanjay Gupta, helping you live a better life.
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25: For the rest of today, variable clouds with spotty downpours and stray storms possible. Humid south breezes and highs mainly lower 80s. Readings holding in the 70s for a steamy night tonight. There'll be the risk of a stray shower or fog patch. And for Memorial Day, warm sun and humid breezes with an isolated coverage of showers and storms should allow for a good bit of dry time. From the First Alert Forecast Center, I'm WECT Chief Meteorologist Gannon Medwick.
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Black Crowes, she talks to angels. Tomorrow, of course, is Memorial Day. A lot of people think it's the beginning of summer. 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

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Are you thinking about sucking up to the boss? 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And now here's Survivor, Eye of the Tiger.

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6: You know, one of the weirder things I've seen on social media lately is parents feeding their babies butter, like whole sticks of butter. They swear that it helps them feel fuller after meals and get a good night's sleep, among other things. There's actually something to this. You know, butter is full of fat, which a rapidly growing infant needs, but eating butter all the time results in, quote, boxing out other important nutrients they need as well. Spokesperson for the Academy of Nutrition and Dietetics told us she recommends half a teaspoon to a teaspoon melted and then added to a puree. Or as they get older, you can drizzle oil or melted butter over cooked vegetables, she told us. We never say just give butter by itself, and it's not the only source of fat she would recommend. Avocados, hummus, fish, they are great sources of fat as well, and also great foods to introduce. I'm Dr. Sanjay Gupta, helping you live a better life.
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0: Cherry Bomb, John Mellencamp here with Jack. We mentioned a few minutes ago, this is a big beer drinking holiday. 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
14: You know, one of the weirder things I've seen on social media lately is parents feeding their babies butter, like whole sticks of butter. They swear that it helps them feel fuller after meals and get a good night's sleep, among other things. There's actually something to this. You know, butter is full of fat, which a rapidly growing infant needs, but eating butter all the time results in, quote, boxing out other important nutrients they need as well. Spokesperson for the Academy of Nutrition and Dietetics told us she recommends half a teaspoon to a teaspoon melted and then added to a puree. Or as they get older, you can drizzle oil or melted butter over cooked vegetables, she told us. We never say just give butter by itself, and it's not the only source of fat she would recommend. Avocados, hummus, fish, they are great sources of fat as well, and also great foods to introduce. I'm Dr. Sanjay Gupta, helping you live a better life.
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25: For the rest of today, variable clouds with spotty downpours and stray storms possible. Humid south breezes and highs mainly lower 80s. Readings holding in the 70s for a steamy night tonight. There'll be the risk of a stray shower or fog patch. And for Memorial Day, warm sun and humid breezes with an isolated coverage of showers and storms should allow for a good bit of dry time. From the First Alert Forecast Center, I'm WECT Chief Meteorologist Gannon Medwick.
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AC/DC here with Jack Kelly. Memorial Day weekend. AC/DC and Back in Black. And speaking of black, let's talk about the Black Crowes. They've added another show this year to their schedule. They are all set to play the Corona Capital Festival, taking place November 20th through the 22nd. If you want to go see the Black Crowes, for this, you got to go to Mexico City, okay? The Black Crowes are all set to play the closing night, which features headliners, The Strokes.

got the crew. We've got the Who. And we've got you too. We are Rock and Roll Poetry in Motion. 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

time for another round of Who Are You? Are you more like Tom Sawyer? More of a Tom Petty kind of person. Yeah, it doesn't matter. Either way, we've got you covered. 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

0: That is Queen with David Bowie under pressure here with Jack Kelly Memorial Day weekend. If you're looking for something to stream because you're just sitting around doing nothing, I'll give you my favorite TV streaming shows coming up. 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

0: Guns N' Roses here on Memorial Day weekend. I'm just sitting around on the couch doing nothing but eating chips. Okay, I'll give you something to watch, okay? These are my favorite streaming shows. Have you tried Dutton Ranch yet? The spinoff from Yellowstone? Good. I like it. Three episodes in the can. And we, my wife, Bonnie, and I just watched Jack Ryan Ghost War on Prime Video. And that's pretty good. And there's a series on Netflix. I like this. I thought it was going to be a lot of fluff, but it turned out to be a pretty good series. On Netflix, Berlin and the Lady Ermine.
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13: A better life with Dr. Sanjay Gupta.
14: In recent years, scientists have really dialed up the urgency to understand PFAS, sometimes referred to as forever chemicals because of how long they take to break down. The latest study found these chemicals may be aging men in their 50s and 60s a bit faster than men who are younger or older or women of any age. Experts we talked to said the accumulation of PFAS may lower testosterone levels in men, impair sperm quality, and increase risks of testicular and kidney cancer. Women, it seems, just seem to be able to clear PFAS faster. Now, whether you're a man or a woman, trying to limit your exposure is a great idea. Three ways to do that. Filter your drinking water. Don't use non-stick cookware like Teflon, and avoid fast food packaging, which are sometimes coated with these chemicals. I'm Dr. Sanjay Gupta, helping you live a better life.
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15: 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You've got golf in Texas. And now, here's the Who and Bob O'Reilly.

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6: A better life with Dr. Sanjay Gupta.
7: In recent years, scientists have really dialed up the urgency to understand PFAS, sometimes referred to as forever chemicals because of how long they take to break down. The latest study found these chemicals may be aging men in their 50s and 60s a bit faster than men who are younger or older or women of any age. Experts we talked to said the accumulation of PFAS may lower testosterone levels in men, impair sperm quality, and increase risks of testicular and kidney cancer. Women, it seems, just seem to be able to clear PFAS faster. Now, whether you're a man or a woman, trying to limit your exposure is a great idea. Three ways to do that. Filter your drinking water. Don't use non-stick cookware like Teflon, and avoid fast food packaging, which are sometimes coated with these chemicals. I'm Dr. Sanjay Gupta, helping you live a better life.
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32: For the rest of today, variable clouds with spotty downpours and stray storms possible. Humid south breezes and highs mainly lower 80s. Readings holding in the 70s for a steamy night tonight. There'll be the risk of a stray shower or fog patch. And for Memorial Day, warm sun and humid breezes with an isolated coverage of showers and storms should allow for a good bit of dry time. From the First Alert Forecast Center, I'm WECT Chief Meteorologist Gannon Medwick.

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REM, the one I love. Should we talk about losing weight here on Memorial Day weekend when there's a lot of beer being consumed? This is from the International Journal of Environmental Research. Lost weight and you want to keep it off? Forget the 10,000 step rule. Research now says 8,500 daily steps is a realistic target for long-term weight loss maintenance.

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Dire Straits here with Jack Kelly. In case you forgot, tomorrow's a federal holiday, and we'll chat a little bit more about that coming up. Is This Love? Whitesnake.

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0: ZZ Top and Double Back. Well, in case you've been under a rock, tomorrow is Memorial Day, federal holiday paying tribute to the U.S. military personnel who died while serving in the United States Armed Forces. And it's observed on the last Monday of May. 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
8: You got to get Patrick Mahomes. 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Like, I'm not going to let my kids listen to it, probably, but like, I think it's a really good time. 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
14: 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Give a little bit.

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0: Hey, I think there's some gray in there somewhere. Touch of gray. Grateful Dead. Here with Jack. Are you a Star Wars geek? Love Star Wars movies? Like my wife, Bonnie? I think the only one I've ever seen was the first one. But there's a new Star Wars movie out. Mandalorian and Grogu. And it's like the first film in 7 years, and it happens to be in theaters everywhere.
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19: You got to get Patrick Mahomes. 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
25: We are finally starting to learn more things we can do to keep our brain sharp as we age. A lot of people think crossword puzzles or Sudoku might do the trick, but the science doesn't really bear that out. What one recent study found, though, was that a certain type of brain training seems to have a significant impact on cognition as we get older. It wasn't memory or even problem-solving tasks that moved the needle. It was an interactive computerized game that tested the ability to recognize two separate images in faster and faster sequences. It's what we call a task of divided attention, in which you don't have a conscious strategy on how to improve. That's according to the study's lead author. You're just trying to do the best you can to figure out how to divide your attention. Now, the game in this study was called Double Decision, if you want to find it and try it out yourself. I'm Dr. Sanjay Gupta, helping you live a better life.
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27: Cape Fear weather from the Cumulus Media Weather Center.
28: For the rest of today, variable clouds with spotty downpours and stray storms possible. Humid south breezes and highs mainly lower 80s. Readings holding in the 70s for a steamy night tonight. There'll be the risk of a stray shower or fog patch. And for Memorial Day, warm sun and humid breezes with an isolated coverage of showers and storms should allow for a good bit of dry time. From the First Alert Forecast Center, I'm WECT Chief Meteorologist Gannon Medwick.
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Bob Seger, Silver-Bullet Band, Turn the Page. 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

0: Skid Row, 18 and Life. Blue Oyster Cult and Motley Crue before that. I'm Maria Danza, and Tommy Lee released a new song. It's called Stupid World. It's included on Tommyland Rides Again, which is this kind of reimagined version of his 2005 solo album, Tommyland The Ride. So check it out.
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0: 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That's The Clash. I'm Maria Danza. 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
14: A better life with Dr. Sanjay Gupta.
15: You know, I watched a video the other day about kids getting landlines at home. We haven't had a landline in my house in I can't even tell you how long, but seeing these parents about my age being teleported back to their own childhoods, a simpler time before screens, was really powerful. And as for the kids, they sat and had conversations with their grandparents without multitasking or being distracted by a screen. I thought this was a great way to have kids stay in touch with family members and friends without getting sucked into the smartphone era too young. Of course, you need other people close by to hop on board as well if this is something that's going to work. Perhaps most important, I realized, these relics can be a great conversation starter with your children. You can talk about what it really means to be connected in this day and age. Things have changed a lot. I'm Dr. Sanjay Gupta, helping you live a better life.
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24: For the rest of today, variable clouds with spotty downpours and stray storms possible. Humid south breezes and highs mainly lower 80s. Readings holding in the 70s for a steamy night tonight. There'll be the risk of a stray shower or fog patch. And for Memorial Day, warm sun and humid breezes with an isolated coverage of showers and storms should allow for a good bit of dry time. From the First Alert Forecast Center, I'm WECT Chief Meteorologist Gannon Medwick.
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Do you want to?

Def Leppard, let's get rocked. Hi, it's Maria Danza rocking you on this Memorial Day weekend on this Sunday. And, you know, it's only May, but they're already talking about the Super Bowl, and another city just got a big honor. And here's the deal. We know that Super Bowl 61 is going to be in L.A., 62 will be in Atlanta, 63 will be in Las Vegas, and they just announced that Super Bowl 64 will be held in Nashville, Tennessee for the very first time in Music City.

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November Rain, that's Guns N' Roses. I'm Maria Danza, and Geddy Lee is second-guessing a big choice that he made. More on that coming up. Right now, it's Mike and the Mechanics, Silent Running.

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Closer to the Heart, that is Rush. I'm Maria Danz, and Rush is going to kick off their new tour, their 50-something tour at the L.A. Forum. And Geddy Lee said, what in the world was I thinking? That was the last place they played with Neil Peart before he passed away. He said, we're already going to be emotional doing this tour without him, let alone being in that building. Boy, that was a stupid idea. But at the same time, hey, they're looking forward to it. Memorial Day.

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6: A better life with Dr. Sanjay Gupta.
7: We are finally starting to learn more things we can do to keep our brains sharp as we age. A lot of people think crossword puzzles or Sudoku might do the trick, but the science doesn't really bear that out. What one recent study found, though, was that a certain type of brain training seems to have a significant impact on cognition as we get older. It wasn't memory or even problem-solving tasks that moved the needle. It was an interactive computerized game that tested the ability to recognize two separate images in faster and faster sequences. It's what we call a task of divided attention, in which you don't have a conscious strategy on how to improve. That's according to the study's lead author. You're just trying to do the best you can to figure out how to divide your attention. Now, the game in this study was called Double Decision. If you want to find it and try it out yourself. I'm Dr. Sanjay Gupta, helping you live a better life.
8: When it comes to the best rock ever made, you've come to the right place. Here's Heart.

0: Little Susie, that's Tesla. I'm Maria Danza. I hope you're having a great holiday weekend. Did anybody go see the new Star Wars movie? I'm sure a lot of people did, but you know, they ranked that movie with the other movies, all 12 of them, and Mandalorian and Grogu came in at number 7, kind of right in the middle, not too bad. But here's the top 5, see if you agree. At number 5 is The Last Jedi, then Return of the Jedi, The Force Awakens, the original Star Wars from 1977 was at number 2. And whenever they do this kind of a thing, The Empire Strikes Back is always at the top of the list.
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22: Cape Fear weather from the Cumulus Media Weather Center.
28: Your first alert forecast for Sunday night is partly cloudy, sticky, and steamy with a stray shower or fog patch possible. Lows mainly lower 70s. And for Memorial Day Monday, warm sun with isolated showers and storms in the morning tending to migrate inland in the afternoon. Lots of dry time overall with highs mainly middle 80s. From the First Alert Forecast Center, I'm WECT Chief Meteorologist Gannon Medwick.
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Fleetwood Mac and the Chain. I'm Maria Danza, and it's Memorial Weekend. Time to whip out the white shoes and the white pants and stuff. Well, here's the deal. Like, you can probably wear white anytime you want now. Fashion experts say that the rule of not wearing white is one of many 19th century style customs that used to kind of distinguish the upper and middle class, as white was tied to summer vacations, a privilege only a few could afford. And some things never change.

play all these great tunes for you. After all, there's no I in music. Oh, wait, there is an I in music. Yeah, hang on, there's also a you. Okay, okay. We play all these great tunes for us. 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

Hit me with your best shot. That's Pat Benatar. Hi, it's Maria Danza. And coming up, there's a biography coming out about a rock and roll legend who was considered a friendly rival of Eric Clapton's.

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0: Love Bites. That's Def Leppard. Hi, it's Maria Danza hanging out with you on this holiday weekend. Before that, we heard Cocaine from Eric Clapton, one of Eric Clapton's friendliest rivals, Jeff Beck. There's a new biography coming out, and it's called Blow by Blow, The Jeff Beck Story, described as the first biography to fully capture the life, music, and mystery of this singular artist, unquote. The book is going to be coming out on July 14th, and then on July 16th, there's going to be a tribute concert at the Cutting Room in New York City. I don't think Eric Clapton's going to be there, but hey, you never know. He might show up. We'll see.
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0: Some scat action from Steven Tyler there. 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
5: A better life with Dr. Sanjay Gupta.
6: We are finally starting to learn more things we can do to keep our brain sharp as we age. A lot of people think crossword puzzles or Sudoku might do the trick, but the science doesn't really bear that out. What one recent study found, though, was that a certain type of brain training seems to have a significant impact on cognition as we get older. It wasn't memory or even problem-solving tasks that moved the needle. It was an interactive computerized game that tested the ability to recognize two separate images in faster and faster sequences. It's what we call a task of divided attention, in which you don't have a conscious strategy on how to improve. That's according to the study's lead author. You're just trying to do the best you can to figure out how to divide your attention. Now, the game in this study was called Double Decision. If you want to find it and try it out yourself. I'm Dr. Sanjay Gupta, helping you live a better life.
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17: 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We should never be left to our own devices. 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
23: Your first alert forecast for Sunday night is partly cloudy, sticky, and steamy with a stray shower or fog patch possible. Lows mainly lower 70s. And for Memorial Day Monday, warm sun with isolated showers and storms in the morning tending to migrate inland in the afternoon. Lots of dry time overall with highs mainly middle 80s. From the First Alert Forecast Center, I'm WECT Chief Meteorologist Gannon Medwick.

When I come around, that's Green Day. I'm Maria Danz, and it's time to plan a vacation, right? Well, there's this new trend. It's called ancestry travel. And it's basically not about seeing sites, but rather about understanding where you came from and why it matters, and then choosing a destination planned around what you actually found. So sometimes you have to do some research or maybe talk to some elders in the family if they're still around. But it sounds kind of interesting. Sounds expensive, but sounds fun.

Simmons has got some big hair. And Steven Tyler's got some big hair. But they've got nothing on the hair of the dog. It's kind of hairy any way you look at it, but rock and roll's got you covered. 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

Wheel in the Sky, that is Journey. I'm Maria Danza, and they keep on adding dates, and it's all because of you. More on that coming up in minutes. Here's In Excess.

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0: Thunderstruck, that is AC/DC, In Excess, and Journey before that. I'm Maria Dance, and you probably heard that Journey has added 40 more shows to their Final Frontier tour, taking them well into 2027 now. And they say it's all because of the fans, because of you. They said seeing people sing along to their songs, all different generations just loving the music, it makes them want to keep on going. 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

0: George Thorogood and the Destroyers, I Drink Alone. I'm Maria Danza. And well, let's raise a glass to Shaquille O'Neal. He just earned his master's degree from Louisiana State University. Now, he left early to join the NBA in 1992, but he kept a promise to his mom to get his bachelor's degree. So he did that in the year 2000. In 2005, he got his MBA. In 2012, his doctorate. And now he got his master's. And Shaq says, you're never too old to learn something new.
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20: When it comes to the myriad reasons people don't get enough exercise, psychologist Diana Hill has heard them all. She's the author of a new book with a great title, I Know I Should Exercise, But. 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She told us that she encourages people she works with to shift from an either-or mindset to a both-and mindset. Hill herself uses time at her son's baseball game to walk around the field cheering him on, instead of sitting on the sidelines. She also recommends setting up your space at home, at work, in the car to facilitate movement. So every night before I go to bed, I lay out my workout clothes next to my bathroom sink, so they are waiting there for me as a good reminder. I'm Dr. Sanjay Gupta, helping you live a better life.
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31: Your first alert forecast for Sunday night is partly cloudy, sticky, and steamy with a stray shower or fog patch possible, lows mainly lower 70s. And for Memorial Day Monday, warm sun with isolated showers and storms in the morning tending to migrate inland in the afternoon. Lots of dry time overall with highs mainly middle 80s. From the First Alert Forecast Center, I'm WECT Chief Meteorologist Gannon Medwick.
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Supertramp and the Logical Song. Hi, I'm Maria Tanz, and I'm sure a lot of people went to go see the Star Wars movie, The Mandalorian and Grogu this weekend, and there's more projects in the works. One of them they're talking about is in development. It includes the return of Daisy Ridley's Rey. And then the other one, I think we've heard about this one, Star Wars Starfighter starring Ryan Gosling is going to arrive in theaters May 28th of 2027. So lots to look forward to for Star Wars fans.

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0: Joan Jett and the Blackhearts, Tom Petty and Rush before that. I'm Maria Danza, and Rush getting ready to hit the road for their 50-something tour on June 7th. It kicks off, and, well, Geddy Lee was talking about how after Neil Peart passed away, there were drummers that kind of tried to get his gig. He said, there were many other drummers who reached out to me in the aftermath of Neil's passing that were pushing themselves, and that was most distasteful to me. It was completely inappropriate timing. I agree. 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
4: You got to get Patrick Mahomes. 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
8: Sometimes you can tell a lot about what someone wants to do offline by looking at what they do online. 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One psychologist we spoke to said he sees this as a reflection of parents' desire to build core capacities in their

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24: 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Let me tell you about Pinterest's first parenting trend report. Pinterest is a huge platform. They have 600 million monthly users, 80 billion searches per month. The report found a shift from the iPad kid era to now, when parents are actually more interested in real-world adventures and hands-on activities. The Global Trends and Insights lead at Pinterest told us, families are thoughtfully designing childhoods rooted in creativity, intention, and meaningful experiences. One psychologist we spoke to said he sees this as a reflection of parents' desire to build core capacities in their children: resilience, curiosity, self-regulation, empathy. These things don't grow automatically, but are built through lived experience. I'm Dr. Sanjay Gupta, helping you live a better life.
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27: Your first alert forecast for Sunday night is partly cloudy, sticky, and steamy with a stray shower or fog patch possible. Lows mainly lower 70s. And for Memorial Day Monday, warm sun with isolated showers and storms in the morning, tending to migrate inland in the afternoon. Lots of dry time overall with highs mainly middle 80s. From the First Alert Forecast Center, I'm WECT Chief Meteorologist Gannon Medwick.
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Silent Lucidity, that is Queensryche. I'm Maria Danza, just about done for this Sunday. Thank you so much for joining me here on this Memorial Weekend and tomorrow Memorial Day. And we know what it's all about. You know, we're doing all these picnics and, you know, parties and barbecues, but it's really about saluting and remembering our fallen soldiers who lost their lives for our freedom and their families too. We salute them all and thank you.

really need coffee cups that say, caution, contents are hot? 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